0: really baked out. The rough is very thinned out and wiry and brown. It's not lush. Like, it would probably play more difficult if it were lush. You know, like if they'd had a wet spring, like they, you know, they have a lot of rain here. I've been in an open here where it was freezing. You know, here we are, nobody can find any air conditioning, and there was a time when you were looking for heat. You know, that's how different it can be here in the summer. But the more it bakes out, the firmer it gets, the slicker it gets. You know, and I think that's what they want. That is what tests these guys. You have to really be striking it well. You can't be mishitting it and keep the ball in play when it's this firm and fast, because, you know, on a slower golf course, on a wet golf course, a bad shot you can get away with it. It might not roll. Here it's going to roll into trouble, might roll into one of those pot bunkers, and you're going to have a hard time keeping it on the greens.
1: Bob Harrig of the Daily Drive joining us here on Amber and Ian. Ian mentioned he doesn't want to talk about the big names like Scottie Scheffler. I do.
2: I just want to know about Daniel.
1: I do, Bob, because obviously, you know, one of the biggest stories going into this Open, Scottie misses his first cut, fresh off of that now. Misses his first cut in 4 years, fresh off of that now. He's here. I think he's tied at 13th today on the leaderboard. How important is it for him to try to make some sort of statement here?
0: Yeah, it's been an interesting year for Scheffler. I mean, if you look at his stats, it's really not much different than last year. He's pretty much up there in all the categories, all the strokes gained categories. You know, he leads a couple of them. He's top five. It's just like fine lines, you know. Last year he won six times, and this year he's won only once, and he has four runner-ups, and I think he's got like eight top four finishes or seven. I mean, anybody else, if you take the name away and you say the guy had eight top fours, including a win, you're talking about maybe a career year. And for him, we talk about it like it's a disappointment, which is just kind of how, I guess you'd say, that the expectations that we've set for him, given his great success over the last few years. You know, it's kind of what Tiger used to deal with. You know, Tiger would go a couple of tournaments without winning, and everybody was wondering what was wrong. And it was just because he had set the bar so high. And you know, that's kind of what Scheffler's done here the last few years. And I don't know if he wants to make any statement. I think you can sense some frustration with the line of questioning he gets, because I don't think he feels he's that far off or that he's playing poorly. It's just not quite the same results. And then you throw in a miscut like you were mentioning last week, and he hasn't done that in so long. You know, he had the fifth longest cut streak in PGA Tour history. And he's the only player who got this close to Tiger's record of 142. He had 78. Like, nobody's gotten that far. And we just sort of take it for granted. You know, but he had a little bit of a rough week at the Scottish Open. And, you know, it's probably more amazing that it hasn't happened more often. You know, or that he hasn't had these little dips more often. He's just been playing at such a high level for so long that we're shocked when he doesn't. And I thought the first round was a good, you know, a good sign. You know, Scottie's never typically been one to jump out to an early lead. He usually lurks, and that's what he's doing. He's three back. You know, he's only two out of second. He's kind of right there. And obviously you have a good Friday, and then You're right in the mix for the weekend.
2: He's one of the best golf writers out there. You can read him on the Daily Drive on Substack. Bob Harrig joining us here from the Open on ESPN Radio. I'm going to leave this one wide open for you. Coming into moving day on Saturday, who needs a low score tomorrow to put themselves in a position to be able to make that move on Saturday to be able to go into Sunday with a shot at the Claret Jug?
0: Well, I think there's two guys, and they're the same score, and that's Rory and Matt Fitzpatrick. I mean, those are two guys. Certainly Fitzpatrick was a pre-tournament favorite. He's having a great year. You know, he's playing in England. Seemingly had everything going. And now he finds himself seven back with a lot of people between him and the top. You know, like, it's so bunched. He's probably in about 40-something place. You know, him and Rory both get to go out early, relatively early on Friday. And they need to take advantage. It's probably not going to be that windy. And When I say take advantage, I just mean get under par. You know, shoot something in the 60s and get yourself back up closer. Some of those guys who are up there are going to back off. Some of them are going to play later in the day. It'll be harder. But obviously, another score like they shot in the first round isn't going to work.
1: You can check out Bob Herrig's stuff on the Daily Drive on Substack. Thanks, Bob. We appreciate you joining us.
0: Hey, thanks a lot for having me, guys. Have a good one.
2: Always, man.
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2: Appreciate it. Hey, that course is burnt.
1: Yeah, I know you're chomping at the bit to talk about it because things are rough out there at Royal Birkdale. 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
2: Going after a Mountain Dew bottle and fell into the innards of the porta potty.
1: I don't believe he fell in. I believe he had to climb in and he had to have done it purposely.
2: So you think he went in after the Mountain Dew bottle?
1: I don't even know if there was a Mountain Dew bottle involved. I guess that's what he's claiming. That doesn't really make sense. Why is a Mountain Dew bottle this important?
2: Jake, explain that. There's some like prize thing.
16: I can't confirm that it is for this one, but every once in a while, Mountain Dew will they'll give out codes for video games where you get like double XP. But they put that on hundreds and thousands of bottles around the country. For that guy's sake, I would hope that's not the reason.
1: Oh, it's so disturbing. No. So firefighters had to rescue him from the innards of a porta potty. We had a caller call in, 888-SAY-ESPN.
2: Bill in Illinois.
1: If you want to chime into the show here on ESPN Radio. And we had a caller. He was doing the Lord's work. He called in and he had measured a porta potty for us. Right before he came on live with us, investigative journalism, and he reported to us it was, 3 feet wide, he said, and 20 inches deep.
2: 2.5 feet deep.
1: Yeah, I'm thinking there's no way. I mean,
2: when the fire department kind of carves away at it.
1: He was in there.
2: Stuck
1: for hours and hours. Do we know how the fire department got called?
16: Apparently he was in there and they tried to get him out and he refused to exit.
2: What?
16: So they had to wave down a motorcycle cop to start figuring this whole thing out. He was already stuck in the porta potty at this point. They were knocking on the door trying to get him out.
1: Like a passerby was?
16: Someone that worked for the porta potty company that was picking them up, I guess, was out there knocking on them. They were trying to get him taken away. He refused to come out. They get
2: embarrassed
16: someone to
2: come as hell,
16: over.
2: I guess, trying to get out through the top of the toilet.
16: The hilarious part is they finally get the door open. There's nobody in there. And they're like, are we talking to a ghost? And he just sticks his head out from the seat and goes, hey, guys. Scaring the actual poop out of them, I would assume.
1: This is bizarre. It's like he got into the toilet when they tried to come to get him out of the porta potty.
2: But then he's panicking in the video. He's like, get me out! I can't move!
1: Was he living inside the porta potty? What's happening here?
2: It is so gross. I can't imagine any place worse to get trapped and then saved. Because you're never living this one down, buddy.
1: No.
2: It's over. I mean, every Christmas, Thanksgiving, family reunion, you name it. The smell I could never get out of my schnauz. I mean, dude.
1: It's so bad. It's bad. We did have a caller who said that a guy in his hometown had gotten stuck in a grease trap at a restaurant.
2: That's pretty nasty.
1: That's also really bad. It was cleaning the grease
2: trap. I'll take grease trap over crapper any day of the week.
1: Oof, goodness. So, again, if you want to chime in, 888-ESPN. But let's get back to the open. The last major of the year.
2: We keep sidetracked by this story.
1: We do. The last major of the year, you were locked in today. I wasn't.
2: I was.
1: You were locked in. You were seeing how dry it was there. The conditions there, not so great.
2: I want to thank the Lord Almighty for raining here in Dallas, Texas, which kept me out of the yard. So I was able to sit on my fat butt on the couch for most of the day and kick back and enjoy the first round of the Open Championship. That course looks nothing like it did in 2017 when Jordan Spieth shot 4 under of the last 5 holes to take down the Claret Jug. It was green and lush in 17. It is brown and burned out right now. And Mark Slaybaugh told us last night when he joined us that these conditions over here are not going to get any better.
17: The biggest thing is just the conditions. I mean, it's so dry here. It's been so hot. The course is already browned out. It's only Wednesday.
2: Wow.
17: You know, I was talking to one of the marshals, whether it's true or not, I don't know, but he says they're about out of water from the well, so they're only going to water the greens and the tee boxes. And the fairways are pretty much what you've got. So these balls are going to run forever.
2: He then went on to tell us that one player, he didn't give a name, said that with the wind behind him earlier that day in his last practice round, he hit a 6-iron 280 yards.
1: Wow.
2: In my prime, I've never hit my driver 280 yards.
1: Yeah.
2: This is a 6-iron. That's how just hard the fairways are. It's going to run forever. And this is going to be a challenge because it's going to get it just more dry and it's going to be like hitting on concrete. That ball is going to run.
1: It's never going to stop.
2: If you have a 240-yard approach, you got to land that thing around 200.
1: Yeah.
2: You know, I mean, maybe
1: to give yourself 40 yards.
2: To let it run.
1: To let it run. Wow.
2: It's absolutely insane. So I am fascinated tomorrow to see what the hell happens, because coming up on moving day on Saturday, you better be in a position just to be able to put down some kind of a score. Bob Herrick just said, hey, man, par, one under tomorrow. You're looking good. So I can't wait. I love watching the pros struggle because it makes me feel so much better about myself. When I see somebody go in the hay, I'm like, I've been there. Yeah. now you see what it's like for the rest of us, partner, right? But this is, it's a beautiful course. The big names are littered across the leaderboard. And my guy, Daniel Brown, who's just burning a pack of heaters all over the course all day long and coming out of the ocean in like floaties and whatnot. I mean, this dude is hilarious.
1: Tied for second right now on the leaderboard. Jackson Suber is in first right now, making his Open Championship debut, third career major start, and seeking his first PGA Tour win. So we'll continue to see if it works out for him. Coming up next here on Amber and Ian, which NFL teams can't afford to get off to slow starts? We'll find out right here on ESPN Radio.
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23: Good afternoon, this is Paul Keels. Day one of the British Open at Royal Birkdale in Southport, England, sees Jackson Suber as the leader. Following his 500 par 65 opening round, Suber a stroke better than Daniel Brown and Sungjae Im at -4. Big group that are three under par, two off the lead, which includes Bryson DeChambeau and Cameron Young. Meanwhile, defending champ Scottie Scheffler is at two under par, and he is in that same group with Colin Morikawa. Meanwhile, the big news from baseball today involved the Cincinnati Reds and all-star pitcher Chase Burns agreeing to a 7-year, $105 million contract extension that runs Burns through 2033. It's believed to be the biggest given to a pitcher with less than 4 years of Major League service. Baseball resumes following the All-Star break with just one game tonight. The New York Mets are in Philadelphia to take on the Phillies. Tomorrow, the Cleveland Guardians resume play, hosting the Pittsburgh Pirates, and the Cincinnati Reds will be in Denver to take on the Colorado Rockies. The full National Hockey League 84-game schedule was released today. We learned yesterday that the Columbus Blue Jackets will open at home October 1st against Buffalo. That'll be their season opening game. Columbus will play 7 of their first 9 at home, hosting Detroit on Black Friday, the day after Thanksgiving, and Washington in Columbus on New Year's Eve. The Winnipeg Jets and center Cole Perfetti today avoided salary arbitration with an announced 5-year, $30 million contract. Meanwhile, the NBA has said they will not issue any punishment to Bam Adebayo of the Miami Heat for punching former teammate Tyler Hero during an altercation last week. This is the Ohio News Network.
24: Your Skynet overnight forecast. We will have areas of smoke continuing from those wildfires. Partly cloudy with a low around 68 degrees for the overnight hours. Chance of showers and thunderstorms in the afternoon on Friday. Otherwise, mostly sunny with a high of 88 degrees. Some of that smoke will be continuing. Saturday, a chance of showers and thunderstorms and a high of 89. For Skynet weather, I'm Max Crenshaw, ESPN Radio, 1430 AM and 105.7 FM.
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5: New York City, he acknowledged the speculation, did not give any clues to his thought process, and when a young fan asked about his impending decision, LeBron had this answer.
6: I'm a natural born leader. I'm going to try to fit into whatever team I'm going into, but also, you know, give them all the tools and give them all the knowledge that I've been able to, you know, grasp over the last 23 years. I know the game. I know the ins and outs about the game of basketball.
5: The leaders for James, Cavaliers, Heat, 76ers, Warriors, and Timberwolves. Clemson coach Dabo Swinney, during ACC preseason football media days, told reporters Congress is the only way to discourage rampant tampering in football. He suggested fines, suspensions, and even firings should be considered to discourage tampering. There is a bill currently in the House of Representatives for a vote which would address many areas in college sports, including tampering. Jackson Super has the lead at the Open Championship at 5-under, golf's final major of the year.
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9: In his first ever start at the Open. Bryson DeChambeau and Cameron Young tied for fourth at 3-under. Scottie Scheffler and Colin Morikawa among the group 3 strokes back at 2-under. At the Thomas Mack Center at NBA Summer League, number 3 overall pick Cam Boozer bowling again. He has 22-7. The Grizz in front of the Hawks, 90-57. The Raptors lead the Heat 64-59. Fellow top 4 overall pick Caleb Wilson, another great performance, 21 points and 8 boards in the Bulls, 105-82 loss to the Los Angeles Lakers. 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We still don't know where he's headed, but we will discuss the very latest as far as an honor he's received. 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

0: I don't see the makeup of Steph Curry, LeBron James, Draymond Green, a couple young guys that are really good. Don't get me wrong. The young players that they've drafted the last 2 years are really good. And Jimmy Butler that's coming back at some point off a torn ACL, I don't see that as a makeup of a championship out west. That's a very tough conference to get through. You got to get through the likes of OKC. You got to get through the likes of San Antonio. Hell, the Lakers, I think, are going to be pretty tough. You got Minnesota's going to be tough. Oh, there's this team named Denver. It's got this guy named Joker. It's pretty good. Like, the list goes on. It's a gauntlet out west. So I don't see how that crew that I rattled off for a Warriors lineup is a championship team when, oh, by the way, Mia, you're counting on a bunch of older dudes to be young and healthy.
1: Don't forget Kevin Love, also rumored to be joining LeBron James,
0: hey,
1: wherever that is.
0: Kevin Love couldn't join me at the bar.
1: He couldn't hang.
0: No.
1: He couldn't hang, that's
0: no,
1: for sure.
0: He can't hang with me at the bar, let alone on the court.
1: He could keep up with the AARP squad, though, out there in Golden State that they're forming in the Bay Area if LeBron is to truly head out west once more. But, I mean, to your point, it sure as heck sounds like when he bid adieu to the Los Angeles Lakers, that was goodbye to California dreaming entirely. At least right. that's the sentiment that I got. I do think the comments made at Giannis Antetokounmpo's introductory presser today, Q, that merits a discussion because there were hints dropped at another plane being landed in South Florida for the Heat.
0: Well, that's a good tease is what we call that in this business. She's Mia O'Brien. I'm Q Myers. Giannis in Miami. Could LeBron be next? It's next on Game Night on ESPN Radio on the all-new ESPN app.
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0: LeBron James, join him in South Beach. It's game night here on ESPN Radio, the all-new ESPN app, SiriusXM Channel 80, and TuneIn. 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We are living that glamorous lifestyle. Mia O'Brien is along for the ride. I'm Q Myers. And Mia, we don't know where LeBron's playing, but we do know the honor that he did receive earlier this evening. He is the Times 100 Male Athlete of the Century. How about that?
1: I'm glad you said century, because I feel like we spent much of the last week, as LeBron's latest decision continues to loom, discussing that last season was his first non-All-NBA campaign in 21 seasons. And so I was going to say Time Athlete of the Year. Maybe we want to like pump the brakes there a little bit. I understand that it's more than basketball, but yes, for the century, most deserving. And of course, a big reason why it's a century and a 22-year career for LeBron James that has earned him that honor is because a couple of those seasons came in South Beach and two championships won by he and the old Big Three with the Heat. Could a new Big Three be forming, Q?
0: Well, it could be. I mean, if you're starting to read the tea leaves, if you're starting to listen to everyone that's telling you where the landing spot for LeBron would be, a lot of talk about Cleveland. There's some talk about Philadelphia. We've talked about the Golden State Warriors, but Miami, a place where he's been before, could be a landing spot, and especially when you have the Heat president, Pat Riley. When Giannis is being introduced, speak on LeBron like this.
17: As far as the 24-year veteran, you know, that is something that would happen organically. I hope I'm not talking out of both sides of my mouth here, but you never know that you're ever going to win a title until you win one. But you'll never win one if you don't have the talent and the coaching to do it. You know, from that standpoint, you know, this is the team that we have right now, and I'm happy with it. And I think, you know, this is Spo's challenge, and I don't want to put any pressure on him, you know, but he knows what he wants. He knows what we have to do.
1: So Pat Riley had already pushed all of the literal and proverbial chips to the middle of the table. This is him letting the rest of the league know that whether or not he lands LeBron James's services for a second tenure or not, this is on Eric Spoelstra to recognize the Miami Heat are in their championship window. And so he is talking out of both sides of his mouth, but it's not in the same vein, Q, as our friend Mr. Analytics Kenny Atkinson last Sunday on the Summer League broadcast when he sounded borderline giddy. We were having fun on primetime here on ESPN Radio, Mark Zeno and I. I could not believe with my own two ears what I was hearing, Q Myers, of Kenny Atkinson just saying, yeah, you know, we got a good roster, but we might be adding more. We might be adding more. Like, literally, like a schoolgirl with joy. This is Pat Riley, who's obviously been in the game and, you know, has a couple more pelts on the wall than Kenny, with all due respect to Mr. Atkinson. This is him talking out of both sides of his mouth to say, one way or another, we will be competing for an Eastern Conference title in 2026-2027.
0: Yeah, you know, the funny thing about Pat Riley saying what he said, it almost felt like he was saying, look, I've done my job. Now it's on you, Spo. Right? It's on you to go ahead and I got you. I got you the talent.
1: I ain't
0: here.
1: Getting any younger.
0: Right, exactly. Because remember, before he landed Giannis there, and I do think that that's a heck of a pickup. Him and Bam, that's nice. I don't think that that's championship material. Like I spent plenty of time talking about the Warriors, and if they land LeBron, what is that? I still think they need some pieces, even if they land LeBron, right? It's been proven that you need to have a quality bench as well. You got to have some depth there if you're going to have the big three like that. So we'll see what they have to offer if, in fact, they are able to land LeBron. But it just sounded like, listening to Pat Riley, he almost said, I've done my job. Everyone was talking bad about me, that maybe I lost my fastball. I got the big fella here. Now it's on y'all to go make it work.
1: And I think he's suggesting that LeBron James would be the icing on top. Mm-hmm. He is saying that we are never done. We are never out of the business. I don't know if there's a good way to talk out of both sides of your mouth, but if there is, I think Pat Riley's doing exactly that. Speaking of keeping us guessing and trying to decipher what exactly someone is saying, here's Brian Windhorst on NBA Today. Why the Heat make a lot of sense for LeBron James.
18: If you look at Cleveland, for example, the team that the Cavs currently have is reminiscent of the Lakers team he's leaving. The Lakers team he left had Austin Reeves and Luka Doncic. Well, the Cavs have James Harden and Donovan Mitchell. The Sixers have a number of ball handlers. The ball handling role is wide open in Miami. The history is there in Miami. The star power is there in Miami. I'm going to be honest with you. 2-3 weeks ago when LeBron announced he was leaving the Lakers, I know that Miami was ranked up there, but I didn't really see it. As I've watched this and had conversations over the last few weeks, Miami continues to make more and more sense to me. I can't guess where LeBron's head is. I can't guess where he feels the best fit or what he's prioritizing. But the more you talk about this with NBA teams, even the teams that are recruiting LeBron, the team they see that is the basketball fit is Miami.
0: Brian Windhorst on NBA Today talking about Miami and why they make sense. And Mia, I think the more that we talk about it and the more that we throw a team out there, I feel like we can make an argument for each one of these teams on why they make the most sense.
1: Yes, and I think that's where we're just talking in circles and
0: right.
1: Still waiting for a decision. And certainly we thought at Fan Fest today, at Fanatics Fest, excuse me, we certainly, the Fanatics Fan, is that a Fanatics Fan Fest? Are they trying to make us say that three times fast, Q?
0: They're trying to make us say multiple F words on the radio, and I don't know if I'm okay with that.
1: Hey, yo. Well, either way, ring the bell. Well done. Well done up in Bristol HQ. I thought today made sense, but the way that LeBron James sidestepped Tyrese Halliburton's questions, the way that his management continues to sidestep at every turn and discuss the process. I mean, quite frankly, Q, like, I would not be surprised. Midnight Eastern tonight, do we get a backdoor news dump? Or is this going to be a 5 o'clock on Friday? Because as our friend Emmett Golden noted last night on Game Night here on ESPN Radio, there is certainly a point to be made that once NFL training camps open next week, in earnest, LeBron's no longer the focal point of the sports world.
0: So that's why we'll get the decision on Monday morning.
1: Monday morning?
0: Monday morning we'll get the decision once the World Cup is over.
1: Oh.
0: Once the World Cup is over and all eyes are, it's that window. Right? It's that, who's that looking in my window? You know what I mean? Like, that's what it is. World Cup's over. All right. Everyone had time to celebrate, appreciate what it was. Summer League is over. Not that that stands up to World Cup, but that's done. And training camp is about a week away. So what is there? There's a window for me to soak in how great I am and how the team that I'm going to is, I'm going to be the difference maker. That's why we find out on Monday morning. That's my best educated guess for those reasons. But, you know, even with that being said, I look at LeBron and I know that he's a great player and I know what he was able to do with the Lakers, especially in the playoffs when Luka wasn't there and he was dragging them through the first round. Fantastic. But again, you're counting on a guy at his age to stay healthy for the majority of the season. And we remember how he started the season last year, or did we all forget that he was on the bench and he didn't even start the regular season because he had sciatica?
1: Well,
0: and then all of a sudden he was able to get into action when the Lakers started winning. He was like, hey, you know what? I don't feel that bad after all. I'm actually good.
1: My question is also, Giannis Antetokounmpo played a career low 36 games last year.
0: Yeah.
1: And while he had never played fewer than 61 games in a season, if you're the Miami Heat, Are you really okay with not one, but two? And I'm not going to call Giannis aging.
0: Right.
1: LeBron James, I will. He is past the age of 40, so therefore I will say that he is on the back nine. Giannis, I'm not going to go there.
0: Right.
1: But you're really going to be okay with those two players with significant, somewhat injuries that they have now returned from in the last 18 months, well, being at the forefront of your team?
0: That's the thing, Mia. I mean, the playoffs and the finals have shown us that it's who's healthiest latest. Right? I mean, that's what it's all about. And so, I mean, I guess if you can get them there, good. You feel like you have a fighting chance, but are you going to be able to get them there? And Giannis, as great as he is, there's concerns about him and his health as well. So there's a lot of questions, and that's why LeBron is slow playing this. Well, NFL teams, they're not going to be slow playing things, and we'll tell you why next.
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22: Good afternoon. This is Paul Keels. Day one of the British Open at Royal Birkdale in Southport, England sees Jackson Suber as the leader. Following his 500 par 65 opening round, Suber a stroke better than Daniel Brown and Sungjae Im at -4. Big group that are 3 under par, 2 off the lead, which includes Bryson DeChambeau and Cameron Young. Meanwhile, defending champ Scottie Scheffler is at 2 under par, and he is in that same group with Colin Morikawa. Meanwhile, the big news from baseball today involved the Cincinnati Reds and all-star pitcher Chase Burns agreeing to a 7-year, $105 million contract extension that runs Burns through 2033. It's believed to be the biggest given to a pitcher with less than 4 years of Major League service. Baseball resumes following the All-Star break with just one game tonight. The New York Mets are in Philadelphia to take on the Phillies. Tomorrow, the Cleveland Guardians resume play, hosting the Pittsburgh Pirates, and the Cincinnati Reds will be in Denver to take on the Colorado Rockies. The full National Hockey League 84-game schedule was released today. We learned yesterday that the Columbus Blue Jackets will open at home October 1st against Buffalo. That'll be their season opening game. Columbus will play 7 of their first 9 at home, hosting Detroit on Black Friday, the day after Thanksgiving, and Washington in Columbus on New Year's Eve. The Winnipeg Jets and center Cole Perfetti today avoided salary arbitration with an announced 5-year, $30 million contract. Meanwhile, the NBA has said they will not issue any punishment to Bam Adebayo of the Miami Heat for punching former teammate Tyler Hero during an altercation last week. This is the Ohio News Network.
23: Your Skynet overnight forecast. We will have areas of smoke continuing from those wildfires. Partly cloudy with a low around 68 degrees for the overnight hours. Chance of showers and thunderstorms in the afternoon on Friday. Otherwise, mostly sunny with a high of 88 degrees. Some of that smoke will be continuing. Saturday, a chance of showers and thunderstorms and a high of 89. For Skynet weather, I'm Max Crenshaw, ESPN Radio, 1430 AM and 105.7 FM.
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1: Tampa native Jackson Suber atop the leaderboard at the Open Championship. The Ole Miss grad shot a 5-under-65 in his first ever start at the Open. Bryson DeChambeau and Cameron Young tied for fourth at 3-under. Scotty Scheffler and Colin Morikawa among the group 3 strokes back at 2-under. At the Thomas Mack Center at MDA Summer League, number 3 overall pick Cam Boozer balling again. The Grizzlies get the dub 96-64. That game has gone final. Cameron Boozer finishing with 24-7. The Raptors currently lead the Heat 89-82. 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

0: Cup in a moment. But this is Tommy Smith with a Y on Unsportsmanlike on Argentina going up against Spain.
1: They have strength and depth at every position. What they are doing now is they are being controlling the game. Yesterday you saw them. They didn't make any rash decisions in the second half, the last 15 minutes. This is the second game where they were down two goals basically with 10 minutes to go and they pull it out. So they may keep making the right decisions. They have the legs to make those right decisions and they have the talent to make sure that right decision works out for them.
0: They are the cardiac team of this World Cup, and that World Cup recap brought to you by Gusto. 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Evan Cohen, Michelle Smallman, Courtney Cronin, ESPN Radio, ESPN2, ESPNU. Coming up, we'll dig into just how special Lionel Messi has been at this World Cup and look at round one of the Open Championship, where an American is the leader of the pack. That's next. 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
0: And Sung J.M., Jackson Suber making his Open Championship debut, highlighting that round by an eagle on 17. 10 players have won the event in their debut, something he is shooting for. He enters the week number 81 in the FedEx Cup standings, number 115 in the official world golf rankings. This is him after his round.
17: You'd never even been to Europe until Saturday morning. Had never played a links course until you came out here and played 27 holes. How have you been able to adapt?
18: Just trusting in my caddy. He's walked a few more than 27 of them. I think he's probably been around maybe the full 18 three or four times. So just trusting in him and just knowing that good shots are going to reward themselves in the end, and just believing in him.
0: Here's what you have. World number one Scotty Scheffler cards in opening round 68 in his bid to become the first player to successfully defend at the Open since Patrick Harrington in 2008, making his 12th Open Championship appearance. Southport, England native Tommy Fleetwood records a 69, seeking to become the first English winner of the Open Championship since Sir Nick Faldo in 1992. 30-time PGA Tour winner and 6-time major champ Rory McIlroy, a 72 in his 257th major championship round. World number two holds the most wins at 6, top threes at 13, and top 10 finishes 33 in majors since 2010. But his round included 6 bogeys and 3 missed putts from 4 feet in a 4-hole span around the turn. This Rory following round one.
19: Just too many stupid mistakes, but every time I made a stupid mistake, thankfully I made a birdie to sort of keep myself in it. So, you know, not too far away. Hopefully we'll get the better conditions tomorrow and maybe the greens are a little bit smoother in the morning. Go out there and shoot a good one and get myself right back in it for the weekend.
0: Hey, Bryson DeChambeau, he had a round of 67, sniffing that lead as well. Keep up with the Open Championship scores on ESPN.com.
20: Argentina's quest for back-to-back World Cups is still alive as they win a thriller 2-1 over England.
21: It seems to just mean a little bit more to this Argentinian side to get over the line for their country.
22: Whether it was in normal time or whether it was going to be in extra time, Argentina were always going to win that game.
21: Lionel Messi is the greatest player I have ever seen.
22: He's done it yet again. He really stood up and said, come with me.
23: It was an absolutely brilliant performance from the greatest of all time, and they booked their place yet another World Cup final, and this time set to take on Messi's old friends in Spain.
0: It's Argentina-Spain on Sunday for the World Cup title. There's also that golden boot race, and Messi at age 39 looking to break the record for the oldest to claim the golden boot by a full 9 years. Messi has 8 goals in this World Cup, tied with Kylian Mbappe, but he has 1 more assist, so that's the tiebreaker, assists as they head in. Keep in mind, Mbappe will play against England for that third place finish on Saturday, so he's still alive as well. With regards to Messi and his status as the best there ever was, Carlos Mauricio Ramirez, MLS on app.
24: It's the final, but if you're listening and you're just new to soccer or you're a lifelong fan of the sport, get yourself this. Come Sunday, you will be seeing the football/soccer version of Brady and Jordan, or whoever you think the GOAT is, one last time play in a World Cup match. Thankfully, we still have him on MLS playing for Inter Miami, and that's a gift that everyone should take advantage of. But for one last Sunday, we'll be able to see, in my estimation, the greatest player who ever laced him up play for the biggest trophy ever.
0: ESPN soccer analyst Santiago Solari echoes that sentiment.
1: Doing what he's doing in this World Cup at 39 years old, yeah. I think that's out of the wildest dreams of anybody, any analyst, any player, any fan. What we are witnessing, the world of sport, I mean, not only Argentinians, is something

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2: 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I'm Dusty Sonnenberg reporting. We'll smoke outside, but under clear skies otherwise, we have 67 degrees on the barn thermometer. Looks like it's going to be another hot and humid day, and unfortunately, those air quality index numbers are going to be at record high levels. A couple quick calendar reminders and programming notes. Join me at midday today as I'll be traveling to Marion County with the Ohio Field Leader Roadshow. It's powered by soy biodiesel, as we will be at Ralph Farms visiting with Mike Ralph. We'll talk about the family, the farm, and his time on the Ohio Soybean Council Board. The Field Leader is a project of the Ohio Soybean Council and the Soybean Checkoff. Also coming up on Monday, join us at the Crawford County Fair, thanks to Nature's Premium Liquid Fertilizers since 1946. Taking a look at your agricultural headlines, House Republicans approved a budget blueprint authorizing up to $12 billion in farm aid, sending spending instructions to the House Agriculture Committee as the measure heads towards a House floor vote next week. Momentum is building to get the proposal across the finish line before Congress adjourns for its September recess. House Ag Committee Chairman G.T. Thompson visited the White House late Tuesday afternoon with other committee chairs shortly before lawmakers scaled the farm aid proposal back to Trump's original request. The size of the farm aid package is not expected to be a major obstacle for Republicans, who remain focused on advancing long-awaited farm policy while providing relief during a difficult farm economy. Let's take a look at what's impacting the grain markets. Today's market analysis is brought to you by the Louis Dreyfus Company. Excited to bring a brand new soybean crush facility to Upper Sandusky, Ohio. Learn more about marketing your soybeans with LDC at 574-566-2113.
3: Most market watchers are struggling to come up with anything super bearish in the marketplace, but I think yesterday was a very good example of you got to feed the bull every day. And as we already said, the weekly export sales report didn't feed the bull. Weather, honestly, yeah, I'm sweating going through three shirts a day, but that's not bearish at this point. We're not causing any problems on weather across the country. Just was a day yesterday you didn't have anything new to feed the bull. I'm Ryan Martin.
2: Thanks, Ryan. Let's take a look now at how those markets closed yesterday in Chicago on the Board of Trade. September corn closed down 6 cents, and December corn was down 5.5. August soybeans closed the day down 7.25 cents, while November soybeans were down 6.75 cents. And September Kansas City wheat closed down 3.5 cents, while September Chicago wheat was down 2.75 cents, and September Minneapolis wheat was up 2 cents. Now in the overnight, September corn is trading 3 cents lower, September soybeans down 3.5, and wheat for September trading down 5.5 cents. This is the Ohio AgNet.
4: One with Ben Johnson and the New England Patriots, who I thought overachieved based on their personnel last year. And I know they added A.J. Brown, but they've had a lot of noise around them. Drake May did not look great down the stretch in the postseason. I would not be surprised to see both of those teams regress this season. I'm curious where you had them in your thoughts.
5: I thought about the Patriots, but here's the problem. What's been the theme about the Patriots? Is they're probably not as good as they were last year. So they haven't been overhyped. They've actually maybe been underhyped, and it's probably going to even itself out a little bit by the time the season progresses. But all the conversation around New England has been, I'm not sure they're as good as last season's results show. That wouldn't be overrated. That would be probably properly rated in that case. DJ in New York watching on ESPN2. Go, DJ. Most overrated team going into training camp.
6: Char.
7: First off, you're crazy. Got my boys, the Cowboys, at number one. All we needed was a defense. We got Caleb Williams. Now we got the back seven now. And we don't got Pickens is not even a problem anymore. If you got to say number one, Devin, come on. You're Patriots.
5: DJ, wait a second. DJ, your coach, we played the sound yesterday. Go back on the podcast and listen. Your coach is making plans for L.A. for the Super Bowl, not to be on the guest broadcaster, but to be on the sidelines. He's talking about them in the Super Bowl. How about getting to the playoffs and winning a playoff? How about a winning record? Guy's been a head coach for 1 year. He's had a losing record. That's what we call overrated going into training camp because the hype, he's bringing it upon himself. Come on. James in Kansas City watching on ESPNU. Morning, James. Most overrated team going into training camp.
6: Kevin, you're not going to like this, but I'm going to put your Kansas, I would like to say a bad word there, but City Chiefs, because I'm sick and tired of Patrick Mahomes. He has, the year prior, he had these one-score games forever, and then they went into the Super Bowl, got their butts kicked. Then he comes out in the following year. Their team ain't that great. They finished 6-10, and now he's hurt, so they're making a big deal about is he going to be ready for the first game of the season. I hope he is, and I hope he loses. This team's never going to win another playoff game or Super Bowl in the time that you and I are alive on this planet, Evan.
5: Wow. That last part I don't agree with. Wow. I think they're getting to the Super Bowl at some point and winning it with Mahomes again. Let's go back for a second. Overrated how we did, or how I did this, but you guys are all in agreement in terms of approach, maybe not the list, but the approach is into training camp, overrated into training camp, which means all of the conversation that we and all of our great ESPN teammates have had on our airwaves with the great fans out there listening and participating on the show. Have the Chiefs been overhyped, or have there been more people like Michelle, and I'm asking Michelle this,
4: okay,
5: that have been like you, of like, hey, slow down a little bit. Like, Mahomes was not healthy, was not great the last couple of years. I feel like that's been more of the narrative, and they haven't been overrated.
4: Yeah, I think it's pretty split. I think some people are taking my approach and saying, okay, this Chiefs team is coming off their worst record since 2012, which was a year before Andy Reid became their head coach, mind you. Mahomes' numbers have been declining over the past few seasons. When he was healthy in the beginning of the season last year, they weren't good. He wasn't spectacular. And now he's coming off of a major injury. I'll ask you, Evan, the weapons around Mahomes, do you think they're robust? Do you think they're good enough?
5: Yeah, I think because he's there.
4: I did not ask about him. I asked, are the weapons around him good enough?
5: Yes.
4: You like the personnel around him.
5: But I don't care if I'm playing wide receiver. Yeah, I'm going to say yes.
4: I think there's questions on the defensive side of the ball. I think there's questions about the caliber of talent around Mahomes. There's questions about what version you're going to get from him coming back from the ACL. They're in a very, very tough division. I easily would pick the Broncos or the Chargers to finish first in that division over the Chiefs. But people like you always want to defer to them getting back on top because of 15.
5: Here's what I'll tell you. I'll give you this. I'll lean into your point this way. I am surprised. Now, this could change because training camp hasn't started. I am surprised the Kansas City Chiefs have not gone out there and signed the guy at the wide receiver position that we think at some point was an all-pro caliber player for like $10 an hour. Who do I mean?
8: Steph Diggs,
5: Tyreek Hill, Debo Samuel, Keenan Allen. Like, one of these guys, like, hey, let's just slip them in. We're paying them league minimum just to come here for a year because we got 15 and we got Andy Reid. I'm surprised. To your point, I will give you this. I'm surprised that that hasn't happened. That's the kind of move, though, that could happen literally the day training camp starts. And all of a sudden, you're like, what? Tyreek Hill's back on this team? And Schefter just reports it that morning, right? Like, that could still happen. But, yes, I am surprised at that. We will ask our teammate, Dan Graziano, ESPN NFL reporter, insider host, as to his reaction to this list and maybe the most overrated team heading into training camp next. We're on Sportsmanlike, presented by Progressive Insurance.
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Like, this is it. Because eventually people will tune you out. If it doesn't go well this year, if the last decision, you're shaking your head at me, Cam, why? You don't think that's, and just puts a pin in it and moves on. I feel like that would be the only way LeBron would do it. I don't think you'd get two of these big decisions back-to-back off seasons. Like, this is it. Because eventually people will tune you out. If it doesn't go well this year, if the last decision...

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6: Your Skynet forecast for this afternoon. We'll still have some of that widespread smoke from the Canadian wildfires hanging around. Otherwise, partly sunny, a high of 89. Tonight, a chance of showers or thunderstorms. Overnight, low of 73 and mostly cloudy. For Saturday, a chance of showers or thunderstorms. We'll have partly sunny skies with a high near 90. For Skynet weather, I'm Kara Stallings on ESPN Radio, 1430 AM and 105.7 FM.
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10: Dad's trying to put on a show.
11: I will do no such thing. I would like to see him make the heartbeat out of the rice. I will not be interrupting the entertainment.
12: We definitely get the volcano action.
11: You never seen when he makes a heart and then it goes bum, bum, bum, bum?
10: Yeah, I've seen that. You've never seen that?
12: I've seen that, but I don't know if your guy does that.
10: It's not the same person. We hire a company. Whoever they show up.
11: We can request it,
13: Michelle. John doesn't do that?
10: I don't know that it's going to be a guy. Whoever is there as the chef, we thank that chef in advance. So the Gamer Award.
12: I'm going to nominate so your gamer, Lou, our makeup artist.
10: Oh, Lou. Yes.
12: Lou could absolutely be the game. The Mike T. Chatter Gamer Award. Sleep on Lou.
10: A lot of people don't talk about this. Lou was not there last year. People forget that.
12: She's coming in hot this year.
10: That's an untold storyline. Lou, not there last year. Conflict, family travel, whatever it is.
12: Yep.
10: She will be there this year. That's the right answer.
12: Okay.
10: Excellent job, buddy.
12: Next one, we have some new faces coming to the ECHC this year. Who is going to be our Rookie of the Year?
13: Scrappy. Everyone wants to meet Scrappy.
10: That's Courtney's stuffed animal.
11: Yep. He's resting right now.
14: So Courtney herself isn't winning, but Scrappy is.
11: He's much more.
14: Way to get upstaged.
11: He's a much better candidate than I would be for Rookie of the Year. Because Evan thinks I take things too literally. So Scrappy will be getting photo ops. He'll, Rob is going to get so much content out of the stuffed animal dog tonight.
10: That's true.
11: He's going to love this.
10: So are you saying you want credit for the stuffed animal as your totality of Rookie of the Year?
11: No, he can have his own award.
14: Okay. It's like her coaching tree.
12: Yeah, that's right.
11: It's my legacy.
10: Okay.
12: And finally, who is going to be, or who are we going to nominate as the first person to use the pool at the ECHC award? The pool award.
10: That's an easy answer. Me, when you guys all leave.
12: What if someone wanted to take a quick dip? Would you allow them?
11: No, because he's not going to allow many people in the house to get changed.
13: Not for none. You have to be a psycho. This is not a pool party. So if all of a sudden...
10: It's a party with a pool.
13: Yeah, it's a party around the pool. It's just like, Ev, you mind? I'm just going to take a quick dip. Like, what kind of psycho
12: 30 minutes after
13: you?
12: We eat, yeah, mind you. No side stitches here.
10: Could anyone?
13: All of a sudden, Javante's like, Ev, you mind him? Could do
10: Javante
13: a couple
10: would never. Javante is the most respectful human being ever to step foot on planet Earth.
12: Javante just said, if I asked that, something's wrong with me.
14: Let's get Nuno in the pool.
12: Steve would do it.
10: Steve from our sales team. I think Steve would be the first one to do it.
12: Mind?
10: Now, he's going to be there late and leave early and then be on the phone the entire time, but nonetheless. Probably take out a laptop in the middle of the meal to work. I could see Steve doing that. Is there anyone else that could do that? If Cam didn't have an event afterwards.
12: If Pat was there, maybe.
10: No. Pat's not like what people want to think he... Pat's not a wild child at all. In any way, shape, or form.
14: I would only get in the pool if I had like other people doing it. I wouldn't do it on my own.
10: Is there anybody else that would get in the pool?
13: Yeah,
14: Rob would get in the pool.
13: If I haven't been thrown in the pool yet by Canty, no one's getting it.
12: Oh, maybe Nuno gets the award by default because Canty throws him in the pool.
11: Yeah, Canty's listening right now. He's on to your... He's doing a self-scout.
14: Definitely
11: he's on
14: not listening right now.
10: I like the idea of CC doing this move. Nuno, hey, come over here for a sec. I want to just go over a couple of things. Just do some show planning. They walk because where we sit is like a little bit away from the pool. He walks him. Let's just go private. He walks him over to the pool, just bumps him in and walks away.
11: Yeah, he could hip check him.
10: I have a camera, so surveillance would pick that up. If CC, if you're listening,
12: get the footage
10: you want
12: for
10: to
12: the
10: do
12: show
10: that.
12: Monday.
10: That would be amazing. That would be amazing. Well, there you go. Some of the superlatives, some of the potential awards that could be given out tonight. The ECHC3. We're on Sportsmanlike, presented by Progressive Insurance.
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10: 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Spain,
0: Argentina. A reminder, tomorrow we do have the third place game. Joining us now, he's a former U.S. men's national team player, Jonathan Bornstein, joining us here on Unsportsmanlike on ESPN Radio. You're more interested in the Spain story or the Argentina story?
1: Well, first of all, thank you, Evan, Courtney, and Michelle for having me on the show. Always great to talk soccer with everyone here. I'm more interested in the England story, to be honest. The Spain story. I'm sorry. I was thinking in Spanish, España, England, Spain. I just think it's super interesting that they have now tied the record for most consecutive games won with Italy. And this could be the breaking point for them to now break a record and prove themselves as probably the powerhouse over the last number of years. And doing it in a World Cup final would be an amazing showcase for them.
2: Jonathan, Argentina has been such an interesting team to watch. It seems like they're down and out, and then at the final minute, they find a way. They always find a way. In your opinion, what's been the common thread between all of these comebacks that we've seen from Argentina and Messi throughout this World Cup?
1: Yeah, I think Argentina has been playing a very similar style each game, right? You see them start the game in a very physical way, lots of fouls, making their mark, showing that team that it's not going to be an easy game. And then at the end of the game, they let their soccer actually start to take hold of the game, right? And so they've done this against Cape Verde. They've done this against England. They've done this against Egypt throughout the entire tournament, right? And so I would expect a very similar style from Argentina. And then let's just be honest, they have Messi, who's probably the best player to ever play the game, and his team rallies behind him. And so I think just those qualities that I mentioned are the reason that Argentina has been able to have such success, and you can never count them out of a game. But that being said, I do think that Spain has a much more complete team. I think their defense has been phenomenal this tournament, only giving up one goal in the entirety of the World Cup. And so I think Argentina kind of runs into a different type of team than they've seen in the past here at the 2026 World Cup. And I think it might be a little bit too much for them to overcome come the World Cup final.
3: I wanted to dive into that a little bit further. The one goal given up by Spain all World Cup long. Defensively, they've been phenomenal. So with as much as we make about Messi and how incredible he is at 39 years old, all that he's done, 8 goals in this World Cup, how important is it that Fernandez, Martinez, and the rest of the players around Messi help this team get off to a hot start so it doesn't just all fall on his shoulders to make this a game?
1: Yeah, you have a great point there. I think it is vital that these other players step up, right? Although he is probably the best player in the world, and you know this is a team sport, and it takes other guys' abilities to be able to impact the game and make a stamp along with him. We have seen these players, Enzo Fernandez, Martinez, as well, have great performances and score late goals. In conjunction with Messi getting assists and scoring. So I do think they have a very strong attack, players who can come off the bench and make an impact. And it makes for a very exciting final for all of us.
0: We're talking with Jonathan Bornstein, former U.S. men's national team player, getting ready for the World Cup final on Sunday, of course, between Spain and Argentina. Jonathan, how good is Lamine Yamal?
1: I mean, he's the new and up-and-coming best player in the world. Right, I think he learned a lot from Messi. I think there's images rolling around there on social media of kind of Messi bathing Lamine Yamal when he was a baby.
0: Let me interrupt you for a second. We have to talk about this for a second. We on our show, the three of us, all sat here and said, "There's no way that could be real. This is your life for so long, playing soccer at the highest of level. You know everything about the sport. Did you believe when you saw that picture from 100 years ago of Messi bathing Lamine Yamal as a baby? Did you believe that was real or that was AI? Be honest with us."
1: I thought it was AI. But I do love the idea of this, that he was, you know, obviously a Barcelona standout, Lamine Yamal, now the new and up and coming crop at Barcelona. And so that idea of just, look, Messi has been the example and poster child of Barcelona and all these guys kind of idols for so long. And so Lamine Yamal has followed in his footsteps, and he is now the next up-and-coming player. I don't think Lamine has played very well over the course of the World Cup. He's had impacts. He's a guy that every team has to focus on, because if you don't, he's going to hurt you. And so I think he takes a bit of the, you know, brunt of the defensive action of the opposing team and allows his other teammates to have a little bit more success. But he is an outstanding player. I expect him to perform very well in his first final, and he's proven it in other finals, such as the Euro final and different Champions League, difficult matches over the years.
0: Did you, as a UCLA guy, have you now held it against your family that they didn't get like Kareem Abdul-Jabbar to bathe you when you were a kid? it seems like now we all should retroactively be mad at our families that we didn't have that moment like Lamine Yamal had. I'm just pointing that out. Anyway, go ahead, Small. Sorry.
2: Well, Jonathan, you've touched on it a little bit throughout this conversation, but I want to really drill down on it and hear from you, obviously, as somebody who've played it at the highest level. How do you describe or contextualize what we are seeing from Messi at 39 years of age and what he's been able to accomplish in this World Cup?
1: That's probably the hardest question I've gotten ever. I think most people, when he came to the MLS to play, would have said, okay, he's still scoring goals. You know, maybe the defense isn't as good in MLS, but I disagree with that. I think the level of our league here in the United States has grown to a level that can compete with the rest of the leagues around the world. We have great quality players playing a great quality of style of soccer. And so him scoring gold within the MLS over the last number of years, breaking records, and now doing it at 39 on the world stage, it just shows his quality, his ability to impact the game. And there is a reason that he should be considered, if not is the only person to be considered as the best to ever play the game of soccer, right? And so I also played until I was 39, and I know the challenges it takes to keep yourself physically active, to keep yourself, your mind in the game, and you have all these young and up-and-coming kids who are just faster, stronger. The game has evolved in so many ways, and so for him to do this at that age, there are no words to explain it. It's just, he's that good.
3: Speaking of MLS, you obviously can speak to this well because you played for Chivas, you played for the Chicago Fire. Now, when the World Cup ends, do you think that the United States can capitalize on the momentum that the country has built up with its soccer audience? A lot of new people falling in love with what we saw over the last 4 or 5 weeks. The United States making it to the round of 16, not a great exit. But is there a way that soccer can stay here nationally, and we're not going to have to wait till 2030 to get this level of excitement around the sport here again?
1: Yeah, I really hope that the MLS is able to piggyback off of the success of hosting in conjunction with Canada and Mexico this World Cup, right? If anything, I think the measure of success of this World Cup will be not that the U.S. went out in the round of 16 and didn't do as well as we all had hoped that they would do. But I think the measure of success should be that we are able to now influence and bring awareness to way more people, way more fans, bring a new crop of the future generation of soccer players in this country and help them develop and keep that spur and interest going by using those within MLS games, USL games, just any league and games that are going on at the professional level here in the United States. And for me, that would be the ideal marker of what success can be. We do have the Olympics coming up as well here in Los Angeles. You know, we'll be representing there with the U.S. national team. It's a U-23 tournament, but you could see players like Lamine Yamal and everybody from around the world, because they have 3 exceptions for older players. But I think that will help as well keep this interest going. But yes, MLS needs to do a great job of connecting with fans and just doing a really good job of piggybacking off of this success of the World Cup.
0: Jonathan, thank you very much for the time and the insight on the game for Sunday, Spain and Argentina, and the state of soccer football in the United States of America. We appreciate the time. Thanks so much.
1: No, thank you, guys. And I hope everyone tuned in. It's going to be a very exciting game. And I think Spain's going to win it, though. So go Spain.
0: Awesome. Thank you so much, Jonathan Bornstein, former U.S. national player, obviously picking Spain there. Spain, Argentina on Sunday in the World Cup finale, brought to us by Gusto. 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Also, I should mention there is the third place game between England and France on Saturday. So we will have that on Saturday and then the final on Sunday. I don't understand the third place game. That's just me. I'm very curious to see who plays in it. Is Kane going to play? Right? Is Mbappe going to play? It feels like a no. It feels like, all right, all of those young players that did not get the chance to play throughout the tournament would then get more of a chance on Saturday in the third place game. It's weird. We don't do this in other sports, right? Imagine if all of a sudden we had a consolation prize where the loser of the AFC title game and the NFC title game played. Like before,
2: we probably would love it.
0: We probably would.
2: It's football. Maybe. We'd love it.
0: Okay, good point. If this does well on Saturday, watch the NFL say, you know what? We're going to add a game. And somehow you'll get some sort of player bonus out of it.
2: Yeah.
0: For a third place game. Instead of the Pro Bowl, we're going to have a third place game in the NFL coming up in between the week of the final, of the AFC and NFC Championship game and the Super Bowl.
2: I'd watch.
0: That's the thing. We, of course we would.
3: Yeah, we would.
0: Of course we would.
3: We can say we hate the idea, but we would absolutely watch.
2: 100% we'd watch.
0: Alejandro Moreno would say 100% is how we would approach that. Absolutely correct. Just like with Sherwin-Williams, 100%, all in, smalls with Sherwin-Williams paint.
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7: I'm Jay Fox on the Ohio News Network. Two men accused of conspiracy to commit murder in connection with the UFC Freedom 250 event at the White House entered not guilty pleas in federal court yesterday. ONN's Tracy Townsend explains.
8: 19-year-old Tyson Proper, who's from Knox County, and 21-year-old Chandler Skaggs from West Virginia appeared in federal court in downtown Columbus. That charge carries a life sentence if they're convicted. They also face a charge of conspiracy to commit material support to terrorists. Both entered not guilty pleas to that charge as well. Law enforcement officials said they learned of the possible threat 4 days before the event was scheduled to take place.
7: One of two suspects wanted for the shooting death of a 19-year-old in Canton has turned himself in. Marissa Bradfield of ONN affiliate WKYC-TV has those details.
9: Canton police say 25-year-old Jason Singletary surrendered to authorities. He is charged with complicity to murder, felonious assault, and discharging a firearm near prohibited premises. The second suspect, a 16-year-old Canton boy, remains at large. He is wanted on several charges, including murder for the death of 19-year-old Jordan Horton.
7: The Ohio Department of Health is recommending wearing N95 masks when outside and also putting your air conditioners at home and in the car on a recirculation loop as the state deals with severe smoke today. For the Ohio News Network, I'm Jay Fox.
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0: 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Thanks so much for joining us.
1: 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Come on out to a game. I'll play horse with you.
0: Amy Trask, tremendous stuff from her as always. 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
6: I'm Jay Fox on the Ohio News Network. In Southwest Ohio, a City of Cincinnati employee was tragically killed in a vehicle metro bus crash in the suburb of Norwood. His name has been withheld pending family notification. There's an update in the case of an officer-involved shooting in Columbus. Jeff Hogan of ONN affiliate WBNS-TV reports.
7: Franklin County, the Animal Care and Control, says it has put down the dog that was involved in that incident that led to the accidental shooting of a Columbus police officer. Columbus police say they were responding to a domestic incident when an officer fired his weapon during an interaction with a dog. The gunfire also hit another officer who is expected to be okay. Animal Control says the dog was euthanized because of its injuries. Franklin County Animal Control says it continues to investigate.
6: A Northeast Ohio photographer who scammed dozens of clients is heading to prison. Lena Lai of ONN affiliate WKYC-TV has that story.
8: T'Andre Robinson was sentenced to 2 years behind bars in order to pay nearly $69,000 in restitution. He pleaded guilty to 16 counts of theft and one count of attempted engaging in a pattern of corrupt activity. Robinson was arrested after clients told investigators they paid for wedding and engagement photos that were never delivered.
6: For the Ohio News Network, I'm Jay Fox.
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0: on ESPN Radio. ESPNU, we are presented by Progressive Insurance alongside Michelle Smallman, Courtney Cronin in Chicago. Oh, no, in Bristol today, excuse me. Evan Cohen with you and joining us now in studio. It's the entire Notre Dame crew. It really is the entire Notre Dame crew. Marcus Freeman, of course, head coach, has been with us before, loves my jersey behind me. We'll explain why in a second. To CJ Carr, quarterback, Leonard Moore, cornerback. Do you remember this? Coach has been with us multiple times, and we said specifically, quarterbacks on this side and everyone else over there. Now, when CJ and I at quarterbacks, so that's my high school jersey behind us. We went to break last year. Coach said, how were you as a high school quarterback? And you told him what?
1: He threw 8 interceptions in one game. It's a county record or state record.
0: Leonard, I didn't need that look that you just gave me. I didn't need that. And literally, Coach Freeman sat here and said, you're not telling the truth. I said, I promise you, I am telling the truth. And you had a lot of questions for me. Still anymore, are we good?
2: I just want to meet your coach. And I want to know why you're still in the game and why he's still asking you to throw the ball after interception 3, 4, or 5.
0: Okay, so tell CJ how many interceptions and he gets pulled in one game.
2: See.
1: It's got to be the field for the game.
2: Don't do that. I'll be held accountable for this. I plead the fifth.
0: And I hope a lot because I went to Wisconsin first game of the season. Anyway, let's start with this in all seriousness. Are you over that you weren't in the playoff last year or does it still eat at you?
2: We move forward. Now, there's things in your past you always pull on or you go back to and say, hey, how do you help us in the present? But talking about the 12-team playoff and we didn't make it, and it's like, okay. I mean, we've moved on from that for months. But we have to continue to work. We got to continue to work. You got to work. I would say, we could say work in the dark, but work when there's an absence. We don't have an opponent. Like, this is where the work must be done as we get ready for the opponent.
0: You guys, same thing for you guys? Oh, same thing?
3: Yes, sure.
0: Okay.
1: But you say you pull from things from the past. Is it fair to say that's motivation for this season? Or have you completely left it in the rear view?
2: No, I think we definitely can pull on that. The situation, there's Northern Illinois. There's a lot of things in your own individual life that you can pull back on and think it from the past and say, okay, hey, let's make sure we take advantage of what we have right now in the present. And that not making the playoffs is a situation. And there's other ones, though, that every individual can pull back on. If I wanted to, if I didn't feel like the team was giving great effort, I might want to say, okay, hey, let me revisit December 9th, 6th, December 6th. Right? But, you know, other than that, we gotta continue to move forward, get ready to go.
4: CJ, I want to start with you, then Leonard, then Coach. So the motto for 2026 is leave no doubt. How much of that, as much as you guys have moved forward from last season, but how much of that stems from not letting other teams play into your fate and controlling your own destiny based on how last season went?
5: For sure. I think Coach Landau, our strength coach, talks about not leaving up to the judges. And I think that it kind of speaks similarly. Like, we left out last year and we left our fate up to somebody who wasn't inside our building. And so leave no doubt, like Coach Free said, like we're trying to take what lessons we can learn from the past and use it to propel us forward and help us reach our full potential.
3: Yeah, that's exactly what it means, you know, leaving no doubt. But leaving no doubt every day in the work that we put in our work ethic every day and making sure we get better every day. So, you know, just moving forward. It's not necessarily looking to the past, but it's more learning from those shortcomings and how we can overcome that issue.
0: Is it a Remember the Titans thing? Is it from there?
2: No.
0: That was a good line to Remember the Titans. You don't like that?
2: I love that movie. I don't specifically remember that line, but I do love that movie. But okay. Like when we first said this was something that we said like a Monday after on a Sunday or Saturday, we were told we're not making the playoffs. And it was my way to say, stop blaming somebody else. Stop blaming the committee. Stop blaming another team. Like, embrace the situation that we're in and embrace what we've done, because that's the only way to get better from it. And I said, we left out. I'm saying we left out. Now we got to move forward. And so I didn't really want it to become a rallying cry and those things. But you know, we've embraced it.
0: Yeah.
2: Like, and I like to use it as a reminder. Leave no doubt means leave no doubt today. Like, leave no doubt today. Don't worry about leaving no doubt by the end of the season, because it's too big of a thought. Right. To talk about, we want to leave no doubt. No, leave no doubt today that you did everything you could to be the best version of yourself.
0: Along with Michelle Swellman, Courtney Cronin, Evan Cohen with you, Marcus Freeman, Leonard Moore, cornerback, of course, junior, Notre Dame, CJ Carr, quarterback, and Marcus Freeman, of course, the head coach. I think they're, you know, you're awesome at giving the life lessons. Like, you've already given like five of them here.
1: Yeah.
0: I think, CJ, your recruitment is a great life lesson as well. Why? Last name, you hear Carr. Everybody assumes Michigan, Michigan, Michigan. You're both grandpas. Your brother, your dad. Everyone assumes, okay, you're going there. Why did you go to Notre Dame?
5: I think, you know, my decision in the recruitment process had to do with the people that I met at Notre Dame, and a lot to do with Coach Freeman, and people who didn't want to just assume I was going somewhere, wouldn't take no for an answer. And I just felt the love from day one from the people at Notre Dame. And people talk about it's a special place, it's a special place, but you don't really feel it until you're around it every day and around the people. And you know, for me, it was the best decision I ever made.
0: But for you, Coach, on that, like, I think there are probably other people that would look at it and say, what's the point? I'm not going to recruit. Like, he's going to Michigan. That's obvious. Why did you think otherwise?
2: Well, I probably had that same thought process when they said, hey, CJ Carr is coming on a visit. I'm like, CJ Carr is coming on a visit. He's not coming.
0: Yeah.
2: But then you get to know him and you meet with him. And CJ, the best way to describe CJ, if me and him were arguing about the color of your jacket, right. I said it was green and he said it was forest green or brown. Right? At some point, I'm going to go, you know what? I'm not going to argue about this anymore. You got it. You can say it's brown.
0: Right.
2: And let's move on. He will argue until he can't that it is brown or whatever color right. he thinks it is. But I say that because that's a little bit who CJ Carr is. Like, when CJ Carr decides this is what I want to do, this is what I believe in, he's a competitor. He doesn't care what other people think or want him to do or think he should do. He's going to do it. And it's unique. He's a unique individual, unique personality, competitive person. And all those things kind of remind me of why he chose to say, you know what, I'm going to go down this journey. I'm going to go down this road. I don't care what anybody else thinks I should do.
0: I love watching Leonard's facial reactions to these. Okay, what is going through your mind as CJ is being described here by Coach?
3: I mean, he described him perfectly to a T. You know, CJ, me and CJ during practice, we'll argue for the whole practice. It don't matter. It don't matter who's doing good in practice. You always going to hear people chattering from the sideline to sideline. So, you know, that's my favorite thing about him, though. My coach says he's a competitor. Yeah. That's what we look forward to every day.
1: He's your sparring partner. You guys can debate.
3: Sure. Yeah.
1: Well, one of the cool things for us is that this happens every single season. Coach will come through with some players from your program. Last year we had Jajarian Price and Jeremiah Love both going to the NFL. What's that like for you guys to know that you are part of this next chapter of a lineage of great football at Notre Dame that for some people ultimately results in playing in the NFL at the highest level? Leonard, we'll start with you.
3: It's definitely an honor and a blessing to come through Notre Dame and be on the stage that we are now. We've been put in an amazing opportunities by our coaches and amazing spots to succeed. So it's really a testament to not only the coaches, but the people all around us, because we wouldn't be able to do it without them. You know, it's with team success comes personal success at the end of the day.
5: Mm-hmm. Yeah, for me, it's been really cool to have the opportunity to go on a bunch of you know, shows that you grow up watching. We're at ESPN's headquarters, and it's surreal for me. And then another, you know, thing I can't stop thinking about is being able to be in New York City, a city I haven't been in a long time, with, you know, three of my buddies. And so it's a unique experience, and I'm really, you know, just grateful for it.
1: Is there anything on the New York City bucket list now that you're here? I know you guys have a lot of obligations, but is there something fun that you wanted to do now that you're in the city?
5: The pizza was the big one for me, which I checked last night. I snuck out of dinner. I had to get some pizza.
1: Yeah.
0: Wait, you snuck out of dinner to get pizza? Which
1: to
0: means
1: get a slice, right? Like a New York City slice you're talking about?
5: Yes.
1: Okay, great. What'd you get? Just classic cheese? Or?
5: It was pepperoni bacon. I was my favorite type of pizza, too, so I was excited about it.
2: I thought it was just a long bathroom break. I'm like, God, this dude's he's been in the bathroom for a while. Then I find out when we're leaving that he snuck and got some pizza.
1: Oh, my God.
0: That's unbelievable. Yeah. Without naming the name, but I'm curious, was it a specific place that you've been eyeing, or was like any place? I don't care.
1: Yeah,
5: literally
1: you just
5: any
1: clock
5: place.
1: In.
0: Any place. Okay. Because New York City pizza, as you know, like in the Instagram world that you two probably live on, like there's a lot of pizza reviews. There's a lot of places that are hyped up, etc. So I didn't know if you went that route. Court, go back over to you.
4: Speaking of food, I don't know if you guys are aware, but we have a team bonding event for our unsportsmanlike crew tonight. It's called ECHC3. So Evan Cohen, who CJ, you're sitting next to.
6: The quarterback row over here.
4: The quarterback row.
1: Don't put that on him.
4: Different levels to quarterbacking, but it's quarterback row over there. So Evan's inviting us all over for hibachi tonight. It's the third time that this has happened. We know that you guys have team bonding events all the time. What's something that you got any advice for us tonight? Is there anything that we need to include that could make us a tighter knit group after tonight's event?
3: Definitely some imposter, you know.
5: Yeah.
3: Great game.
5: That's good.
3: Great game.
1: What is this? I don't know.
4: Imposter?
1: Yeah.
4: Oh, what's that?
6: I thought he said
1: what is
6: imposter?
1: Same. Imposter? I was like, imposter?
6: What's
1: okay,
6: that?
1: Imposter. Fill us in, coach.
2: You guys can.
3: I mean, it's pretty much like a game, you know. Everybody get the same word, but one person get a different word. You got to blend in, and pretty much all the people around try to figure out who is
5: so like
3: imposter.
5: If us five, we would all have a word like pizza or something, but you wouldn't get the word. You wouldn't know what the word is. So Leonard would go, and he'd have to describe pizza while clearing himself but not letting you know that the word is pizza.
2: How this happened was, on Friday nights after meetings, it's probably 9 o'clock, bed check might be 10 o'clock. We kind of sit, I tell the guys, let's hang out together. And I hear this table, and these guys are yelling and screaming, but it looked like they're having the time of their life. Uh-huh. And I finally go, like, what game are you guys playing? They're like, coach, it's imposter. And it's a game and an app. And so I went home and talked to my kids about it. They're like, yeah, Dad, you don't play Imposter? I'm like, no. Well, now I download Imposter. We're at family dinner and we're at a restaurant. I'm like, hey, guys, you want to play Imposter? And so it's amazing.
7: Yo,
2: it's
7: this
2: amazing
7: is game. Marcus Freeman. Yeah. You just helped me. I'm a parent of two.
1: This is huge.
7: You play the same games over and over again at restaurants with kids. You're like, how am I going to get through this? Yeah. I don't know. Now you gave me a new one.
2: Yeah.
7: That's great to play.
1: And we'll start tonight
7: Imposter.
1: At the ECHC.
7: Because but that's good. By the way, you talk about all the players because they got to go. All the players that come through Notre Dame, and these two are obviously tremendous. We had two last year. There's going to even be more. Why? Because they made an unbelievable hire this offseason. Charlie Partridge is one of the best recruiters in America, dominates the state of Florida, a phenomenal defensive line coach, was with the Colts previously. That is going to just funnel kids into Notre Dame even more so. Marcus Freeman is a very smart man in doing that. Awesome stuff, guys. Now we learn imposter. Best of luck this season, except for the first game against Wisconsin. We appreciate it. Thanks so much.
3: Thanks. Appreciate you.
7: We are Unsportsmanlike on ESPN Radio. And before we go any further, Small says this from Sherwin-Williams.
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12: I'm Jay Fox on the Ohio News Network. In Southwest Ohio, a City of Cincinnati employee was tragically killed in a vehicle metro bus crash in the suburb of Norwood. His name has been withheld pending family notification. There's an update in the case of an officer-involved shooting in Columbus. Jeff Hogan of ONN affiliate WBNS-TV reports.
13: Franklin County, the Animal Care and Control, says it has put down the dog that was involved in that incident that led to the accidental shooting of a Columbus police officer. Columbus police say they were responding to a domestic incident when an officer fired his weapon during an interaction with a dog. The gunfire also hit another officer who is expected to be okay. Animal Control says the dog was euthanized because of its injuries. Franklin County Animal Control says it continues to investigate.
6: A Northeast Ohio photographer who scammed dozens of clients is heading to prison. Lena Lai of ONN affiliate WKYC-TV has that story.
14: T'Andre Robinson was sentenced to 2 years behind bars in order to pay nearly $69,000 in restitution. He pleaded guilty to 16 counts of theft and one count of attempted engaging in a pattern of corrupt activity. Robinson was arrested after clients told investigators they paid for wedding and engagement photos that were never delivered.
6: For the Ohio News Network, I'm Jay Fox.
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23: Oh, yes. I gotta be honest. As they were explaining it, I don't think I still understand it. So everyone has the same word, but one person doesn't have the word, and everybody has to describe things about the word, but the one person doesn't know the word?
1: But I think part of the strategy is pretending, perhaps, that you don't know the word, even if you do know the word.
4: Yeah.
23: They go to Notre Dame. They're a lot smarter than I am.
1: I'm going to look this up because it does sound like a fun wrinkle that we could work in to the game or to our ECH seat tonight.
23: Right. All right. First up, in terms of the unsportsmanlike moments of the day, let's go to the Nantucket Police Department.
1: Classic.
23: Because audio has been released of a man looking for a basketball court while on vacation in Nantucket, Massachusetts. That man is the Sandman, Adam Sandler.
24: July 5, 2026, 17:36:52.
25: Nantucket Public Safety, this line is recorded.
26: Hi, how are you? I'm visiting your island right now, and I was wondering if you could answer a question. I like to play basketball. Is there any outdoor courts where people play?
25: Um,
0: Off the top of my head, there's only one I can think of that's outside, and I'm not even sure if it's available to the public right now, but it's behind the Muse on Bacchus Lane.
26: Okay, thank you. I'll check it out.
0: All right, you're welcome. All right, you're welcome. Thank you.
2: Okay. July.
23: There's so many things here. First of all, let's start with how great it is that Sandler loves playing basketball as much as he does. That's awesome. Number two, let's say you go to a city and you're looking for whatever the activity is. Would you ever think to call the police?
1: That's what I was just thinking. Why would you call the cops?
23: You can't just Google?
4: That must have been a non-emergency.
23: Wait, hold on. CJ Carr just texted me. Go ahead.
1: Oh,
4: no big deal.
23: Send the address.
4: How did we know that it was actually Adam Sandler? How did people discover that?
1: Well, because he went to play hoops and people got photos of him, and then I'm sure they aligned the voice with the call, right?
4: I know, but like even to like FOIA the call, like, there's just so much happening.
23: You know how we know? You know how I know it's 100% Adam Sandler?
1: Tell me.
23: I'm
1: going to
23: tell you exactly why. When I send stories in, if it's not 100% accurate or it can't be played, Nuno ixnays it. He just played it. That's how I know it's Sandler.
4: I just want to know how people...
23: That may not be a reason that I know that, but
3: no
23: that...
3: offense, that's a terrible reason. Nuno wouldn't know better than you would.
23: No, there have been stories where an audio and yes. video I've sent in where he's like, I'm not sure 100% on this. I don't know that we can go through with playing it. And he just played it.
3: Well, it must be true.
4: Must be true.
3: That's true. Because Nuno let this one slide.
23: And I think I saw it on Get Up, too, by the way.
3: I think it's real.
23: Yeah.
3: It sounds like
4: him. Amy Trask said it was real because she responded to him
3: true.
4: And said that he can play horse with her and she would willingly lose.
23: So there
4: she
23: you go. Know.
1: Sandler just loves to hoop.
23: Yeah. Yesterday was the Giannis press conference, introductory press conference.
1: Congratulations, Evan. It's official.
23: Thank you. I had a lot to do with it. And Pat Riley spoke. And Pat Riley went through the lineage of all the great players from our buddy Alonzo Mourning. To Tim Hardaway, to Shaq, to D-Wade, to LeBron, to Bosch, to he mentioned Jimmy Butler by name, which is rare, honestly, and then Giannis. He didn't mention someone. Take a listen to Pat Riley yesterday.
5: And I don't want to get knocked out. You know, Bam was one of those guys that came in here, too.
23: He forgot to mention Bam because he was doing like the acquisitions non-draft, even though he mentioned Wade because all the other guys were traded for a sign. And he goes, I don't want to get knocked out. So I think everyone's over the Bam-Tyler Hero fight, or they're just ragging on Tyler Hero, one or the other, or both.
1: How do you think Pat Riley took the news of the fight?
23: You want the honest truth?
1: Yes.
23: He loved every minute of it.
1: Which is why I was not surprised that he made a little comment about it.
23: And he would love it the other way, too. I don't want people to take this as an anti-Tyler Hero thing.
1: Right.
23: What he wants is his players to fight. Fight, fight, fight. And just do everything to
1: fire.
23: Win. Everything is for that win. And that's what he wants. And I think that, like, yeah, that's what it is. Now, Giannis had an interesting one, too. He may be asking out already. He doesn't like something.
7: I don't like the term that's what you guys call them, geckos, geckos, Lisa. I don't like those. Iguanas, I don't like those. Yeah, those got to stay away from me.
23: Get used to it, Giannis. They're all over the place.
1: When you're relaxing by the beach or the pool, you just see one scurry about. I hate that.
23: They don't really do anything.
1: I know, but it still freaks me out every time.
23: But it looks like they have spikes on it where they can do something.
1: Yeah.
23: Yeah, that's the weird part. All right, we are on to Monday, but maybe more importantly, on to the ECHC. 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
6: I'm Jay Fox on the Ohio News Network. The state of Ohio remains under an air quality advisory through this evening. The northern portion of the state is at a level 5 rating, which means conditions are dangerous for everyone. Pool operations, outdoor sports leagues, and public events have been canceled as a result. Smoke will dissipate Saturday as a cold front brings the likelihood of severe afternoon storms. Cases of cyclosporiasis have more than tripled this week, with tainted lettuce and other fresh produce being blamed for the parasitic intestinal illness. Taco Bell has discontinued the use of their lettuce supplier in Ohio. In Southwest Ohio, former Clarksville Mayor John Neely and his wife Amy Logan were indicted by a Clinton County grand jury for stealing over $70,000 in village utility payments. In Northwest Ohio, a fourth child has died in the carbon monoxide vehicle incident in Toledo. The remaining child is still in critical condition. In North...
9: Your Skynet forecast for this afternoon. We'll still have some of that widespread smoke from the Canadian wildfires hanging around. Otherwise, partly sunny, a high of 89. Tonight, a chance of showers or thunderstorms. Overnight, low of 73 and mostly cloudy. For Saturday, a chance of showers or thunderstorms. We'll have partly sunny skies with a high near 90. For Skynet weather, I'm Kara Stallings on ESPN Radio, 1430 AM and 105.7 FM.
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0: How does that work? 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
0: And this is someplace new is blue, big blue. 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Wellington Mara's nickname is on the damn football. And that's my four downs on the New York Giants coming into this season. 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Victor Newman himself. Eric Braeden is back on the Rich Eisen Show. We'll bring him back out here in a moment.
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5: I'm Kate Burdett on the Ohio News Network. Ohio remains under an air quality alert due to drifting smoke from Canadian wildfires. ONN's Jay Fox reports.
6: The state of Ohio remains under an air quality advisory through this evening. The northern portion of the state is at a level 5 rating, which means conditions are dangerous for everyone. Pool operations, outdoor sports leagues, and public events have been canceled as a result. Smoke will dissipate Saturday as a cold front brings the likelihood of severe afternoon storms.
5: In Southwest Ohio, a newly released report from the state auditor reveals multiple financial management issues at a Greene County university. ONN's Brianna Albizu explains.
7: The state issued a formal finding for recovery demanding that former Central State University CFO Curtis Pettis and his insurance company repay over $105,000. He failed to submit mandatory pension withholdings on time, and the school accrued steep interest. Students were overcharged and financial aid was dispersed incorrectly. The university used millions from restricted endowments to cover everyday expenses and also accepted a federal grant without providing the matching funds.
5: And the Ohio Department of Job and Family Services reports that the state's unemployment rate was 3.6% in June, down from 3.7% in May. I'm Kate Burdett on the Ohio News Network.
8: This is Lieutenant Governor Jim Tressel. 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Because taking your eyes off the road for even just a moment is like driving the entire length of a

0: 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Don't let those few seconds distract you from what's right in front of you. 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
3: Your Skynet forecast for this afternoon. We'll still have some of that widespread smoke from the Canadian wildfires hanging around. Otherwise, partly sunny, a high of 89. Tonight, a chance of showers or thunderstorms. Overnight, low of 73 and mostly cloudy. For Saturday, a chance of showers or thunderstorms. We'll have partly sunny skies with a high near 90. For Skynet weather, I'm Kara Stallings on ESPN Radio, 1430 AM and 105.7 FM.
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41: Family reunion every year from July 9th through the 11th, and this was our 60th family reunion.
42: Wow.
41: And we was just in Tampa. We just got back this weekend. Well, this couple days ago, we was in Tampa, Florida for this year reunion.
42: Oh.
41: So, yeah, it's man. I just want to shout out the Fleming family reunion. It's like you said, Harry, it's growing up, I thought all families did this, but come to find out, it's not the case. So we were very blessed and honored to be in a family like this that we get together every year. Next year is in St. Louis, Missouri.
42: Mm.
41: So, yeah, we've got letters from presidents stating how great it is that we do what we do, get together every year. Only time we didn't get together was those 2 years of COVID.
42: Mm.
41: So, but we what was it? Skyped. We did that year.
42: Yeah,
41: so.
42: Yeah. It's not the same as your Skype family reunion, but at least they did everything they could, HD, to keep the tradition going.
43: Yeah, and you can actually, you know, hear in his voice the appreciation, absolutely, and the love and the admiration that he actually has for his family, that they're still able to do that. And like he mentioned, he was shocked because he thought every family did this every year. So, mm-hmm, you know, that anticipation to get to next year's family reunion in St. Louis, I'm glad he actually has.
42: One of the best things about a family reunion is that if the young people are paying attention, you'd be amazed how much they want to continue on that family tradition.
43: Agreed.
42: Because there are going to be some young people that will just be on their phones and not paying attention, not communicating to family members. But there are always those one or two younger people who say, I'm going to make sure that this doesn't just end with this generation. That's what makes a family reunion a traditional, where everybody says, yep, can't wait for it in 2 years, or can't wait for it next year. The young people, they keep that going along. It's always going to be a really, really cool thing to have. That's going to be so central to your family. We're going to get back to you about your best family reunion tradition. We're going to do that in about 5 minutes at 888-729-3776 on the Freddie and Harry call-in line on Freddie and Harry Love Friday with Harry Douglas and Freddie Coleman on ESPN Radio, the ESPN app, and don't forget about us on ESPN Plus. Well, no matter what he decides, and you know the he I'm talking about, that God has everybody not on edge, but at least waiting. What is he going to do with his next team? Miami's still in the mix for LeBron James. Well, they have Giannis Antetokounmpo. Pat Riley said, I'm going to go get a big fish, and he reeled in a big one, making that trade with the Milwaukee Bucks and bringing in Giannis Antetokounmpo. And Giannis even said, man, it was a no-brainer. This is where I wanted to be leaving Milwaukee.
0: I love pressure. Coach Spo talked about pressure, and I think I thrive pressure. I think I need pressure at this time of my career. I think in order for me to go to the next, you know, level, I got to get out of my comfort zone, and I feel like Miami was a place for me to be. We are very like-minded as a team and me, and it was a no-brainer. I wanted to be here. I'm excited to be here, and I want to get to work. One of my goals is to win another championship, and I really want to do it. And at times, whenever I put my mind into something, I usually accomplish it. And I feel like this is the best, route for me to do that. So I'm excited for it.
42: No matter what he does, HD, and the he I'm talking about is you-know-who, still having everybody out there waiting to what he's going to decide and where he's going to land. Giannis better make this a top four team in the Eastern Conference in Miami.
43: Mm-hmm.
42: No matter who's there, and I know it's not proper grammatical, or who ain't there. You are not down to Miami just for them to be, okay, let's make the play-in. All right, let's get to six. Mm-mm. You're Giannis Antetokounmpo. You laid it out there that your goal is to win another championship. Pat Riley brought you in not just to be run-of-the-mill, not just be fair to Midland. He brought you in to be a team that can be a contender in the Eastern Conference. So no matter if LeBron James is his teammate or not going to be his teammate, that's the expectation, especially starting next year in Miami. With Giannis on board, you better be at worst a top four team in the Eastern Conference.
43: Freddie, I really admire him saying that I had to get out of my comfort zone. Because in my opinion, comfortability drives complacency. And you're not going to always put forth your best efforts if you're so comfortable in a role. But also, like, for a player like Giannis, who has all the accolades, right? When you look at MVP, top 10 player in the NBA, NBA champion, finals MVP, defensive player of the year. When you start to feel stagnant and you're in quicksand at his past destination, you know it's time for a change. It's about having the courage to be able to pull that trigger and say, yeah, it's time for me to go to another destination. And then when you get to that next destination, there's a lot of intrigue, right? How can I make my teammates better? Can I win a national, it's not a national championship, but NBA championship currently in Miami? How can I have this fan base packing this arena back out again like it did when LeBron James or Jimmy Butler was here or Dwayne Wade and Shaq or when Alonzo Mourning when they acquired him? Those are the new things that intrigue you as a basketball player, but also like you challenge yourself. You don't question, are you that steel guy? You go out and say, man, I'm going to show them that I'm still that guy. There's no doubt in your mind. It's just that, hey, let me go out here and show the Miami Heat fans, Pat Riley in the front office of this organization, Eric Spoelstra, my teammates. And I love that he said yesterday as well, like, you know, me and Bam are going to be the leaders. And within our discipline and our hard work, everyone else is going to follow and follow in line. That's what it has to be. Mm-hmm. But I do agree with you. Within the duration of the time that he's going to be in Miami, you can't just go to no Eastern Conference Finals. You can't get to just the second round or have first round exits. You must make an NBA Finals with an opportunity to put another trophy in the trophy case with the luxury of probably being a Finals MVP for a second time. So I feel like Giannis is under the most pressure in the NBA for the duration that he's going to be in Miami because he has to at least get to an NBA Finals. Now, if you get to an NBA Finals in Miami and you run up against Victor Wembanyama and the San Antonio Spurs or Oklahoma City and Shea Gilgeous-Alexander and you come up short, I can live with that. At least you got to that game and gave the Miami Heat an opportunity.
42: If that's going to happen, then Pat Riley better be a genius GM and get more players and not just LeBron James. Here's the starting lineup right now, at least as of today, July 17th for the Miami Heat. Davion Mitchell, point guard. Tim Hardaway Jr., shooting guard. Andrew Wiggins, a small forward. Giannis Antetokounmpo, power forward. Bam Adebayo at center. Man, if they're going to be anywhere a top six team, he's really going to have to elevate this basketball team. I like those guys, but not like them enough to say, if Giannis raises his game, but he may have to play more minutes than people could anticipate at 31 years of age. And I mentioned, in the offseason, that's the one thing I'm concerned about. He's had way too many lower body injuries in the last 4 to 5 years. That doesn't reverse itself when you go to a new geographic location, part of a new organization, and you get a new burst of energy. If you're Pat Riley, you believe that Giannis is that guy, HD, then you better accumulate other players not named Bobby Portis, Pelly Larson, Ryan Conwell, Drew Smith. I'm sure plenty of people going, who the hell are the last three guys you mentioned, Freddie? Exactly my point. If you're Pat Riley, it can't just be about hoping to land LeBron. You better get other players for Giannis to elevate that basketball team and not wear himself out trying to do that when he's past the age of 31.
43: Freddie, I hope everyone that's listening right now, do not take for granted what you just said, because when you look at the last three NBA champions, the New York Knicks, the Oklahoma City Thunder, the Boston Celtics, yes, they had bona fide players within their starting lineup, but what also assisted them to win an NBA championship was their bench and having that depth. You're not winning the NBA championship in today's game if you do not have that depth on your bench and those players that you can count on to come in and relieve your top dogs when they need to be relieved.
42: Especially when you actually play your bench, which is what Mike Brown did for the New York Knicks, unlike his predecessor who didn't play the bench.
43: Uh-oh.
42: I'm just going to leave it right there.
43: Uh-oh.
42: My Knicks are champions. It's been 6+ weeks of bliss. I'm not going to rain on that parade.
43: Have to love the dip.
42: Absolutely. And have to love the championship as well. He's Harry Douglas. I'm Freddie Coleman. It's Love Friday. Freddie and Harry. Knicks in five. I can't tell how many people I ran in the airport going down to Florida, had like Knicks hats and Knicks t-shirts, and everybody walked past each other. Knicks in five. It was like a common theme. No one said congratulations. It was like, Knicks in five, Knicks in five, Knicks in five, Knicks in five. It was just glorious just being down there in Florida, HD.
43: Freddie, I seen Josh Hart today. Mm-hmm. Like, as me and my wife were going to get lunch.
42: Right.
43: And we were walking down there by the Seaport area. Uh-huh. He was sitting outside talking on the phone. I think he was about to do a signing, him and Jalen Brunson and them. But he was outside on the phone. And I ain't interrupting because he was on the phone. I just pointed at him. He pointed back. But, uh-huh. You know, it was a lot of New York Knicks fans.
1: Yeah.
43: Out there waiting to meet those guys. And I just told my wife, man, when you win a championship in this city,
42: mm-hmm.
43: you are love.
42: Forever.
43: Not just when you're living on Earth. You're love when you're no longer going to be on Earth. Absolutely. So your family, your kids, and everybody that is associated with you, mm-hmm. they're going to be able to reap the benefits of what you've been able to sow to this city.
42: We all had a family reunion as Knicks fans saying Knicks in five. But what kind of family reunion tradition is your favorite part when you get together if you have a chance to do that as part of a family reunion? We can't wait to hear from you on Love Friday, Freddie and Harry, and ESPN Radio, the ESPN app, and ESPN Plus like this.
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11: 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Not just well-built for his age.
12: Man, he's been like, doing the curls, not for the girls, but for the world.
11: Exactly.
12: So he's still jacked up, Andy, so I know exactly what you mean.
11: And I am a large human, right? I am 6'5 and somewhere between 3 and 400. Those documents are sealed. But when I get a hug from Freddie Coleman, you know you have been hugged. I just want to say, my man, Freddie, I love him. He knows it. I haven't had one of those hugs in a long time. But I'm telling you, if you get a hug from Freddie, you know that you have been hugged, ladies and gentlemen.
12: Hug me, brother!
13: This is Freddie and Harry.

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8: All right, Ed Benkin, we start with football news. The NFL suspended Cardinals executive Ryan Gold indefinitely for violating the league's gambling policy. Gold was serving as the team's director of college scouting. Start of the first training camp of the NFL season is underway. Rookies have reported today for the Seahawks, with veterans scheduled to join the rookies in 1 week. Former Seahawks coordinator Clint Kubiak is now in Vegas, and ESPN's Sam Acho talked about what his impact may be on the Raider offense.
9: The Raiders might just play action people into oblivion. You think about it, what Clint Kubiak did when he was in Seattle, they were second in the NFL in passing yards.
8: The Raiders rookies report to camp on Thursday. Another one of golf's majors continues in England with second round action. The 154th Open, Lucas Herbert. He is sitting atop the leaderboard at 8 under. He was par after round one, but shot a 62 in the second round. Bryson DeChambeau is second. He is one back of the lead. In baseball, the Red Sox make it 10 in a row with a 10 spot on the Rays, beating Tampa at Fenway 10-0. Later tonight, it'll be the Yankees and Dodgers in New York. Start their weekend series.
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12: 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Also, the Tigers is the Angels. ESPN's Doug Glanville talked about what could shape the decision to trade or keep ace pitcher Tarik Skubal.
13: They got to kind of roll through this next couple of weeks before the deadline because, in part, they have the schedule that kind of works to their favor. So they're teams that have been struggling for the most part.
12: The Tigers are 3.5 games out of one of the final wild card spots in the American League.
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15: Who are we?
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16: So what do we got today? All right, sports topics, past or present, that we're tired of hearing about.
15: 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All right, Harry, what you got for your number four?
17: I'm going with Spygate and Deflategate, 2015-2016.
18: I obviously understand that each team has the opportunity to prepare the balls.
17: And most recently, it came up when Bill Belichick did not get into the Pro Football Hall of Fame.
18: Either approve or disapprove the balls, and that really was the end of it for me.
17: I am sick of hearing about those two things. 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A lot of people, the Patriots cheated. They did this. They did that. Whatever.
18: I would tell you that the balls we practice with are as bad as they can be. 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
17: Sometimes when you have the best player on the field in Tom Brady and the best coach of all time, Bill Belichick, they find ways to win.
18: However bad we can make them, I make them.
17: I've gotten sick and tired of hearing about Deflategate and Spygate.
19: Bill Belichick coaching and calling the shots.
14: This is Freddie and Harry.

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